0: Vicky Brady was on leave when the network went down on Wednesday. It comes as SAPOL's investigating whether the death of a person in a regional hospital can be linked to the incident. Telstra says it's working with police and has blamed the outage on a software error. Australia's foreign minister is calling for a de-escalation in the Middle East after the US launched another round of strikes on Iranian targets in response to Iran's attacks on commercial vessels in the Strait of Hormuz. Penny Wong telling the ABC if it continues like this, the impacts will be felt everywhere.
1: The world wants to see an end to this conflict, not just for the peoples of the region, but because of the effect on the global economy, on energy markets and on the hip pocket of so many people around the world, including Australians.
0: The Ebola outbreak in the Democratic Republic of the Congo has now seen 600 deaths from nearly 1,800 confirmed cases, according to updated data from the World Health Organization. The African CDC says it's the fastest growing outbreak they've ever seen, with the number of cases estimated to double every 4 weeks. And the music world is celebrating the life of Bonnie Tyler after she died at 75 in a Portuguese hospital. The Welsh singer is best known for hits like Total Eclipse of the Heart and Holding Out for a Hero, both of which were penned by legendary songwriter Jim Steinman.
2: I said, I want to work with the producer and the songwriter that does Meatloaf. Everything that Meatloaf does, I want to do, you know. And the head of A&R asked me who I want to work with, you know, and I told them Jim Steinman. He nearly fell off the floor. He said, Bonnie, yeah, he's never going to work with you. I said, ask him. So they did.
0: Rod Stewart, Brian Adams and Cliff Richard are among those sharing tributes online.
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0: In sport, France is through to its third straight World Cup semi-final after taking down Morocco 2-0. They'll be up against the winner of tomorrow's clash between Spain and Belgium. And Kayleigh McEwen's pulled out of the upcoming Glasgow Commonwealth Games after revealing she's been battling glandular fever. The backstroke star says what she thought a few months ago was the flu turned out to be much worse.
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8: Partly cloudy today and maybe a shower or two. Looking at a top of 16 degrees, that's along the coast, and 12 degrees around the southern highlands. Some light winds and that rain only about 1 to 2 millimetres. For the weekend, the sun's going to be out for you Saturday. Looking at a top of 18 degrees for the coast, 13 degrees for the southern highlands, and some light winds. And those winds will be north-northwesterly, 15 to 20 k's, and kicking in by the middle of the day. Sunday, 14 and 9, some early showers, around about 1 millimetre.
3: 2ST Mornings with Graham Day. Beds are us, seats and more Mittagong. The best furniture and bedding in the Southern Highlands.
8: It is a very good morning to you and welcome along to a Friday. If you've just joined us, so good to have you there. If you've been with us since 9 o'clock this morning, it's so good to have you there as well as we enjoy a cup of coffee together. And in a little while, we're going to give you some information about a development that's apparently going on. And it's going to be interesting to see how the community feels about this. So we'll talk about that. Nothing wrong with development, nothing wrong with this particular development, but where these development goes ends up being a little bit questionable. But we'll look at that and find out what the situation is and how people go about it. As well as that, we're going to be talking to the music man very shortly, John Comber. And John and I have been mates for a long, long time, worked at this radio station together. And he now works in volunteers in community radio. And we're going to take a look at three iconic artists that have passed away in recent times, one of them being the most recent one, Bonnie Tyler, that you've heard a lot about this morning. All that and so much more. We take your calls, 8000 1029, or you can email gday@2st.com.au.

0: This is 2ST. It's a very good morning to you. Cat Stevens, father and son. 29 minutes after 10, I think I've got someone on the line right now. In fact, I know I've got someone on the line right now. And he's been a very busy man, and that is Nick McDonald Crowley, who's live on the air. G'day, mate. How are you?
1: Good, thanks, Graham. How are you going this morning?
0: Oh, not too bad. I know that you're a very busy man today, so thanks for returning the call.
1: I'm sorry, it's been a bit hard to catch, but it's all happening at Willinga Park this morning. It's fantastic and nice that the weather's giving us a bit of a break. We had rain for the last couple of days, but we're in sunshine now. It's awesome.
0: Yeah. Now, you've kicked off on Wednesday, and it's extraordinary the amount of people that have been in the Bawley Point area and surrounding areas since Wednesday for this Camp Draft Championship. How many would you estimate from Wednesday and what you'll see over the weekend?
1: Well, we've got 420 competitors in the gold buckle, and then we've got juniors and juveniles competing. So we'll have, I would say, 800 people aligned with the competition and about 1,000 spectators already bought tickets for tomorrow, which is the final. But today, tomorrow's the gold buckle. We've started finals today. So the ladies' final was run this morning, and won by a lovely lady, Fiona Holtz from Albury. But we've got competitors from all over Australia who've come. It's the biggest camp drafting competition in Australia, with the biggest prize pool. There's over $500,000 worth of prize money that the competitors are competing for. The facilities here are coping really well. We've got 2,000 head of cattle that we've brought down to the property, we've run 400 runs of cattle both days, so Wednesday and Thursday. A few less runs today, but these are the finals, so we're at the serious end of the competition.
0: Absolutely. Now, to put a fine point on it, for those people that don't understand what camp drafting is all about, what exactly is the sport about?
1: Well, I think about Yellowstone with an Australian tang to it, but it's basically very skilled stockmen and women going into a camp where there's 9 head of cattle, and they will cut one of those cattle away, and then get that beast under control at the other end of the pen. Once they have that, they open the gates, and the cattle then flees out into an open paddock, and the horse rider then chases that and basically takes the cattle in a figure of eight around two poles. The person that successfully does that in the best time and shows their skill the best in the eyes of the judges is the winner.
0: Simple as that. But the thing is, the skill of the horseman or woman and the horse and also the skill of the cattle all comes together, and it's not only entertaining but just so skillful.
1: It is incredible, and the communication that goes on between the horse and the rider, going faster, going slower, and controlling the cattle, it's really incredible. And I think if I was in the pen, I reckon I'd be thrown off the horse within about 22 seconds. These guys chase it around. It takes them a minute or two to get around the course. So it's great to watch. It really is.
0: Now, you said there's around about 1,000 spectators. They've got a lot to do tomorrow because you've got a whole lot of things at Willinga Park, haven't you, that are going on, as well as the crowning of the winner.
1: Yeah, we do. We've got the Freestyle Kings, so they have their motorbike aerial performance guys coming in and doing two shows during the course of the day. We've got live music. We've got Victor the Viking coming down from the Canberra Raiders. We've got face painting. We've got a mechanical bull. There's lots of stuff. There are bus tours that actually take you around the wider part of Willinga Park, which is spectacular. All the public art and sculpture that Terry Snow had installed down here when he was alive. There's lots to do apart from just watching the actual camp draft competition. It's going to be a busy day tomorrow, and there's plenty on today, but tomorrow's the showpiece.
0: And I'll tell you what, a big boost for Bawley Point and surrounding areas too. I don't think anyone's made so many coffees in the town.
1: I know it is. It's good for the region, and you know, it's nice to show what the south coast, this part of the country, has to offer. I mean, the beaches around here are just second to none, and so you can get to see this part of Australia, the Murrumurrang National Park, the Aboriginal headland there at Murrumurrang Point. You know, it's just such a great part of Australia, and to attract people from as far north as Townsville have come down to this. And everyone's just absolutely breathtaking with the landscape and what this part of the Shoalhaven has to offer.
0: Well, you're doing a great job. I know you're busy. I'll let you get back to it. I hope to catch up person to person one day. But thanks for what you put on, because it is a boost to the Shoalhaven area, and many people going down to enjoy themselves. And it's going to be wonderful over the next afternoon and also tomorrow. And people have experienced some wonderful things since Wednesday. Great to talk to you, mate. Well done.
1: Thank you, Graham. Really appreciate your support.
0: No worries. Great to talk.
1: Thanks. Okay, bye-bye.
0: Managing Director of Woollinga Park, Nick McDonald-Crowley. And you can go along there. And to all of you that have already been along there or may be competing, a very good morning to you. But something very special going on this weekend. 25 to 11.
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0: Very good morning to Alastair at Bundanoon, listening in, who organises Brigadoon. Also, Ewart Berry that organises the Celtic Festival. And all of you getting into Celtic festivals, which a lot of people are. A very good morning to you. You have a great day today. After the news at 11, we're going to be looking at this RSV. Now, there's a lot of people that realise what it is, but a lot of people don't realise the effect that it can have on you. And you've got to be aware as far as your health is concerned. I'm going to be talking to Professor Paul Griffith, Director of Infectious Diseases at the Mater Health Services Organisation, in regard to RSV and the effect on you and me.
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0: This is 2ST, and there is Joan Armour Trading and Drop the Pilot. You talk about art reflecting what actually goes on in the world. The title of that song is resonating in the United States of America, with the word coming out that a flight instructor had the person he was teaching in the plane and decided that something had upset him. And the student pilot obviously learned a lot in a short period of time. The student pilot landed her light plane safely after the flying instructor unbuckled his seatbelt and jumped out mid-flight. The 22-year-old says the instructor told her, "You know what to do," opened the door, and stepped out of the plane in Toledo in Argentina. His body was later found by police. All I can say is that was a holy Toledo experience.
1: Jonesy and Amanda.
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12: Morning, I'm Britt Aylin. The CEO of Telstra has fronted the media for the first time since Wednesday's major outage issues. Vicky Brady was on holiday with her family when the network went down earlier this week. She says she rushed home as quickly as she could before issuing an apology on behalf of the telco.
13: We have let our customers and Australians down, and for that I am deeply sorry. I understand how much Australians rely on us to keep in touch, to work and stay safe.
12: New research has found racism to be rampant in our workplaces. The Australian Institute of Health and Safety says two-thirds of survey respondents reported experiencing or witnessing racism at work. And Chair Celia Antonovsky says employers need to do more to stamp it out.
14: When a worker is dealing with racism, it takes a toll on their mental health, their physical health and their career prospects. It often sends a ripple through their families and communities. We can't expect our people or our organisations to flourish when this is happening around them.
12: In overseas news, the US and Iran have launched further attacks, with America reporting hits on 90 military targets, mostly near the Strait of Hormuz. Iran says it's targeted US military assets in response, while President Donald Trump claims Tehran's already been in touch to talk about a fresh deal.
15: They called a little while ago. They want to make a deal so badly. I just don't know if they're worthy.
12: And an American police officer is facing criminal charges over the deaths of two police dogs after they were reportedly left inside a hot patrol car for 7 hours. The Salem County Sheriff's Office has shared a tribute to Rip and Boomer, praising their loyalty, service and dedication.
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12: To sport now, and Warriors stars Mitch Barnett and Kurt Capewell will sit out tonight's NRL match following Wednesday's bruising Origin decider, while the Tigers are set to welcome back Jerome Luai after he missed last week with a concussion. And France is the first team through to the World Cup semi-finals with a 2-0 win over Morocco. Kylian Mbappe opened the scoring with a goal in the 60th minute. The side now set to face the winner of tomorrow's clash between Spain and Belgium.
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11: 2ST weather.
0: A shower or two, but only about 1 to 2 millimetres of rain will be in that shower. And looking at a top of 16 degrees, that's for the coast, 12 degrees for the Southern Highlands, and some light winds to go with it. For the weekend, waking up to sunshine and mostly sunny tomorrow, expected top of 18 degrees for the coast and 13 degrees for the Southern Highlands. Some winds turning north-northwesterly 15 to 20 k's by the time we get to lunchtime. And then Sunday, the rain comes down again between 1 and 2 millimetres, the northwesterly winds 15 to 25 k's, 14 and 9 degrees.
11: 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Beds are us, seats and more Mittagong. The best furniture and bedding in the Southern Highlands.
0: 5 minutes past 11. It's a very good morning to you. Very shortly, we're going to take a look at this. This is a bit of a concern. Some research has been done by KSK Australia. And older Australians underestimate the risk of RSV. They know it's a serious illness, but they're not taking any precautions, apparently. And it affects people considerably over the age of 65 years. You can get it before, but it can affect you over the age of 65 years. Going to be talking to Paul Griffin. He is an infectious disease physician and microbiologist. And he's going to talk to us about just exactly what we've got to watch out for and how to be careful. We've got International Circus. We'll talk about that development that is proposed. We'll also update you on what you can do and get up to as far as the NAIDOC Festival in Ulladulla, and roll out some great music as well. It's 6 minutes past 11. Good morning, hippies and pseudo-hippies. It's going to be a hippie weekend. The old Greyster, I can tell you.

0: 2ST, Black and Whites and all Indigenous people getting together. And that's exactly what's going on at the moment at Ulla Dulla at the NAIDOC Festival. And I can tell you what's going on at the moment. There's been some wonderful talent there this morning. The Milton Public School, they put on a performance and they've just finished. And Chelsea Arkins is performing at the moment. Then there's Ron Callow and Maddie Walker through the afternoon. And that's at the Civic Centre in Ulla Dulla. And at 11:30 through until midday, the fire-making workshop. And let's face it, our Koori cousins, they've been making fires for many, many centuries. And they will give you the tip as far as making fires. And it comes in handy when you've had wet weather and you're camping and what have you. Then from midday through until about 12:30, if you've got a didgeridoo and you'd like to go along, I love the didge. I've always loved the didge. And there's some wonderful didge players on the South Coast and right around Australia. But the Boys Didge Workshop is there, so bring your didgeridoo. And there's entertainment and all sorts of things going on right through until 2 o'clock this afternoon at the Ulla Dulla Civic Centre for the NAIDOC Festival, which is being held 50 years of deadly and celebrating First Nation voices, which is a wonderful thing. It's 24 past 11.
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0: lovely orchestration and a lovely voice from Christina Perry in A Thousand Years. This is 2ST, 18 minutes to 12. It is now time for something I know you've been hanging out for, International Circus. Where we take a look at what is happening around this wonderful world of ours. Now, you've probably heard that France has defeated Morocco in the quarterfinals in the FIFA World Cup 2-0. But you may not have known that six of Morocco's players were actually born in France. Oh, that's testing, isn't it? Nike is up against Adidas. The two largest sportswear companies in the world are spending millions fighting over the rights to the future of football after this carnival. Global warming could kill a third of the plants used by communities in the Amazon, a new report has just shown. Wally Funk is an accomplished female pilot, and Wally Funk became the oldest person to fly in space. Well, she's just passed away at the age of 87, unfortunately. Another report has been released today. The AI economy has created $3.2 trillion worth of deals because people are in a frenzy about buying this company and that company and then this company and that company and paying zillions for it. And this is nice. The non-profit Many Cinema runs movie theatres inside hospitals in Britain. I don't know if you've ever experienced them. The audience at a screening of Toy Story 5 included a woman waiting to give birth, a 4-year-old with an autoimmune condition, and a 71-year-old with a bone condition, whose younger son had come to watch the movie with her. And a couple of people have commented, sometimes when you're in hospital, patients lose their sense of identity. One of the nurses said, but when they come to our hospital with MediCinema, they can be themselves. Isn't that wonderful? Well done to them, the non-profit MediCinema. I'm sure that'll take off around the world. And what a wonderful world it is.
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0: We can talk about sales, and we often talk about sales, but the thing is, if you want a genuine sale with genuine savings and genuine advice on what you're purchasing, go along to Beds R Us, go along to Seats and More, because they literally stand behind the sales that they put on because they know the product so well and they can price it so well for you. And to tell us more about that, Gareth's on the line. Have you got one on at the moment?
2: We do, absolutely, Graham. We've been dealing with a brand now. I mean, our shop here has been here for 20 years next year, but we've been dealing with Lazy Boy for almost 17, 18 years. Now, they're a great brand. They're an international brand, obviously started in America in the late 20s, but they built and surrounded their whole company based on their traditional Smokey Dawson rocker recliner, and that still stands true to today's chairs with them. But they have obviously pushed through everything, and they've got modular lounges, they've got chaise lounges, they've got recliner lounges, they've got everything you can possibly think of in leather and fabric. But the one great thing about the company is that we've been dealing with them that long that we just love the quality and durability and the service that they give for us to obviously pass that good service on to any consumer, especially throughout the Highlands, but also Sydney abroad and even Canberra and other places that we do deliver to. The one great thing about Lazy Boy is you just get a great product. One, you get a really comprehensive website that you can look at prior to coming in the store. But one of the best things you can do is come down to Seats and More and Beds R Us, where you will see the range of Lazy Boy and leather and fabric on the floor that encompasses almost half our shop, purely because we obviously put the money and the square meterage behind such a great company like this. Mm-hmm. And at the moment, they've got a great sale on.
0: Okay, so pop in.
2: Up to 50%.
0: Up to 50% off. See it today. Beds are our seats and more. Camity Street with the flags always flying. Great to talk.
2: Thanks, Graham.
3: Famous IMG of Norway. Lift chairs, Nordic recliners and lounges. Beds are us, seats and more. 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

0: classic song, The Kinks, and some classic 80 music for you after the news at midday. Kev will have that for you, and he'll be entertaining you throughout the afternoon, and you're really going to enjoy some of the music he's got to roll out for you in the Totally 80s Lunch, brought to you by P&S Constructions. They can do all of your construction work, and they can do it with a smile on their face, so they'll take care of you. And Kev will put a smile on your face as well. The weekend's yours. I've had a great week this week with you. Thank you for being there, and thank you for making me part of it. And look forward to next week. Next week's a beauty. So looking forward to that. And I'll see you around the trap somewhere, somehow on the weekend.
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4: 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Amanda Keller, you legend. 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
14: Hi, I'm Britt Aylin. Telstra says it's been assisting police in South Australia as they investigate whether there's a link between Wednesday's major network issues and the death of a person in regional SA. CFO Michael Ackland explaining that they haven't found any record of a failed 000 call from anyone at the relevant address.
15: We've also confirmed there were no active outages affecting the local area at the time, and our records show good mobile signal strength at that location. So we will continue to work closely with South Australian authorities, providing information that may assist them, and our thoughts remain with the person's family.
14: It comes as telco boss Vicky Brady's apologised for the outage, saying that Telstra takes full responsibility for what happened. Pauline Hanson's hit out at the federal opposition leader, insisting she's not the enemy. Angus Taylor used a speech to warn of an eternity of pain if One Nation ever got into government. But the party head says he's fighting the wrong fight.
16: The people of Australia are crying out for change. Listen to the people, Angus, and work with me. Stop denigrating One Nation and work together.
14: The Ebola outbreak in the Democratic Republic of the Congo has now seen 600 deaths from nearly 1,800 confirmed cases, according to updated data from the World Health Organization. The African CDC says it's the fastest growing outbreak they've ever seen, with the number of cases estimated to double every 4 weeks. And while petrol prices may have eased, it looks like another global crisis, the high price of coffee, will be with us for some time yet. Industry experts, including Giuseppe Lavazza from the famous coffee family, believe it'll be at least 2 3 years before supply picks up enough to bring prices down.
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14: To sport now, and West Tigers take on the Warriors in tonight's NRL action. It comes as co-captain Jerome Luai has been granted an early release from his contract, freeing up salary cap space. And in the AFL, Jaden Laverde is set to make his return for the Giants for their clash with the Cats on Saturday. The key defender has been out for the last 2 weeks with a hamstring injury. That's the latest in news and sport.
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13: 2ST Weather.
0: A few isolated showers this afternoon, which will clear later on. Tomorrow, going to be some areas of fog and frost, followed by a mostly sunny day. Some morning showers on Sunday, followed by a cool, mostly sunny day. And then fine on Monday.
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0: 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Totally 80s lunch for PNS Building and Construction's Huey Lewis at the news, and that is Stuck With You. G'day, it's Kev. As we head towards another weekend, if you're looking for something to do, some markets which are happening on Sunday, one of those is at Kangaroo Valley, the farmers markets at the Friendly Inn, and also the Husky markets on Sunday from 8 to 1. 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

0: OST. Better music here. More of it. Duran Duran. That is Hungry Like the Wolf. Coming up next week, Maxi back for breakfast, and he's going to be giving you the chance to win a seat at our table for our Christmas in July dinner. It is coming up on Saturday, the 25th of July at Sandbar at Huskisson. 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All thanks to Sandbar. 2ST's Christmas in July. On the way, Mr. Mister and also Guns N' Roses at 2ST.
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0: 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It's coming up to one. Fresh news update is next. And coming up on Sunday evening, what we're going to do is give you a bit of a sneak peek at the brand new Rolling Stones album, which is out. And we'll play some of their biggest hits as well. Jason Staveley will have that one for you Sunday night from 6. And we'll do some Rolling Stones next hour. Angel, angel. Also going to do Aussie Crawl and the Angels at 2ST.
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11: Hello, I'm Fee Papel. The head of Telstra has apologised for this week's nationwide outage that impacted millions of Australians. Vicky Brady arrived back in the country this morning after cutting her holiday short. The CEO says they've let Australians down.
12: And for that, I am deeply sorry. I understand how much Australians rely on us to keep in touch, to work and stay safe. I also understand the broader impact on the community when services go down, from things like payments to transport.
11: Angus Taylor isn't a fan of Pauline Hanson, the opposition leader warning of an eternity of pain if One Nation wins government. He says the party won't fix Australia's problems and would only make things worse. More cases of the H5 strain of the bird flu have been detected, one in South Australia, the other one in WA. Agriculture Minister says it's the first time a native bird has died from the deadly strain.
13: Our scientists are undertaking further work to establish the potential pathway that resulted in the Australian seabird's infection.
11: Police in New South Wales Cartels say they've infiltrated and dismantled a criminal network responsible for importing and distributing specialised electronic devices for use in illegal activities. Detectives from the Organised Crime Squad have reportedly intercepted close to 100 devices linked to the network over the past month. And riot police have been called to break up crowds in the streets of London after France knocked out Morocco from the World Cup. Rowdy fans set off fireworks, with one person reportedly being treated for injuries.
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11: In sport, Nathan Buckley has turned down Essendon's offer to be part of the selection process for the vacant head coaching role. It's believed the Geelong assistant is continuing to chase the inaugural role of Tassie's senior coach. Bulldog centre Bronson Cherry will leave the club at the end of the year to join the Storm after signing a three-year deal. And round 19 of the NRL kicks off tonight with the West Tigers up against the Warriors. That's the latest in news and sport.
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0: A few isolated showers this afternoon, which will clear later on. Tomorrow, going to be some areas of fog and frost, followed by a mostly sunny day. Some morning showers on Sunday, followed by a cool, mostly sunny day. And then fine on Monday.
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0: 2ST, better music and more of it for your workday. Aussie Crawl, the boys who are headlining the Red Hot Summer Tour at the Berry Showground October 24. Those tickets on sale now. Grab them through Ticketmaster. We did the boys line up. Hello, it is Kev. Overnight, we got the news that Bonnie Tyler had passed away at the age of 75. And just now, we're hearing that Darren Hinch has passed away. The man who called himself the human headline because he loved the controversy. Darren has passed away at the age of 82. We'll have more in the news at 2 on the way. ABBA. And also the Travelling Wilburys at 2ST.
1: 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The 90s and 2000s. So hard, makes me say, oh my Lord. '60s and '70s tracks that stand the test of time.
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0: 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Coming up tomorrow, the Winter Street Festival is on in Kiama. That means Terralong Street is going to be closed from 8 tomorrow morning until 10 o'clock tomorrow night. If you want to find out more, head to livetraffic.com. On the way, in three songs' time, we've got a band out of England. I'll give you a clue. It featured Grumpy, Happy, Sleepy, Bashful. No, hang on a minute. That's the wrong list. Or is it? No, it featured Scary, Sporty, Baby, Ginger and Posh. The Spice Girls, up after AC/DC and the Dream Academy at 2ST.
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0: 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There's Dire Straits, and that is so far away. Fresh news update is next, and veteran broadcaster and Senator Darren Hinch has passed away at the age of 82. More details in an update next. Then we do your two ups at two. It's only natural that I should want to be there. We'll do a couple from Neil Finn, his stuff with Crowded House and also Split Ends. Plus, we'll do Tina Turner and Cheap Trick in your two ups at 2ST.
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4: 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Amanda Keller, you legend. It is an absolute privilege to be speaking to you.
3: Aren't you the sweetest person, Chris? 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
17: Hello, I'm Fee Papel. Former veteran broadcaster Darren Hinch has passed away. The 82-year-old spent years on the airwaves and went to prison three times for contempt of court after breaching court suppression orders. The Human headline battled liver cancer in his later years and died in his sleep overnight. Telstra has rejected calls for broader compensation payments for those impacted by this week's outage. Millions of customers were affected, including businesses unable to accept payments. Telstra CFO Michael Ackland says they will assess compensation on a case-by-case basis.
18: Well, you ring up and you make customers would make a complaint. Our staff are ready to deal with those. They would talk about the impact that it had on them. And then there would be our normal BAU process for compensation.
17: The deadly strain of the bird flu has been detected for the first time in an Australian bird found in South Australia. Federal Agriculture Minister Julie Collins says experts are continuing to meet to discuss what to do next.
19: This is a coastal seabird that has an overlapping coastal range with migratory seabirds that have previously tested positive for H5.
17: Victorian detectives searching for a missing teen have found human remains. The 13-year-old girl, last seen nearly a week ago in the state's west, her death is being treated as suspicious. And the prime energy drink made famous by YouTuber Logan Paul has fallen into administration. The Aussie arm owing millions in debt only 2 years after raking in $14 million in revenue at its prime.
5: Dine at Mittagong RSL's Ironstone Dining for lunch or dinner. 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
17: In sport, Richmond is hoping to disrupt the D's during Sunday's clash at the MCG. The side has won just two games this season, but coach Adam Uze says they hope to spoil the party.
6: They're playing good footy at the G, so that's our home ground. We can't wait to get across there on Sunday and make it really tough for them. So this time of the year, like I said, we know what's coming. They're in really good form and, yeah, great opportunity for our young side.
17: Round 19 of the NRL kicks off tonight with the West's Tigers hosting the Warriors. Both sides welcome back their skippers for the clash, with Jerome Luai back on deck for the Tigers after missing last week with concussion, while the Warriors will be boosted by the return of James Fisher-Harris from injury. And France is the first team through to the World Cup semi-finals after beating Morocco 2-0 this morning. That's the latest in news and sport.
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16: 2ST weather.
0: A few isolated showers this afternoon, which will clear later on. Tomorrow, going to be some areas of fog and frost, followed by a mostly sunny day. Some morning showers on Sunday, followed by a cool, mostly sunny day. And then fine on Monday.
22: Check 1, 2. We know you love variety, and we also know that two is better than one. So we've dug deep in the music library and found two from your favourite artists, including some you haven't heard in ages. This is the Two Ups at Two.
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0: QST, better music, and more of it for your workday. Two ups at two, couple there from Neil Finn. He's worked with Split Ends, One Step Ahead, and also Crowded House. It is only natural. Hello, it is Kev coming up next week. Jonesy and Amanda, they return for your drive home. And they'll also give you the chance to win $1,000 with Instagram. So if you could do with the cash, register now, go to 2st.com.au. On the way, more two-ups, including Cheap Trick. Now, when these guys were playing music as kids, I don't think they ever dreamt that it'd become a career.
1: Nothing was planned. We were just doing what we were doing. We were, you know, in bands for, at that point, for about 10 years, you know, just being kids, and it's kind of like a hobby that went well.
0: Yeah, that's Tom Peterson. He and the rest of Cheap Trick are next, and also going to do a couple from Paul Simon at 2ST.
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0: Bit of music and more of it for your workday at 2ST. We're doing your two after two. Paul Simon, late in the evening, and also with Art Garfunkel, The Sound of Silence. Earlier this morning, France made their way through to the semi-finals of the FIFA World Cup after a 2-0 win over Morocco. They will take on the winner of the Spain-Belgium game, which will be played at 5 o'clock tomorrow morning. And then coming up on Sunday, two more games, Norway taking on England and Argentina up against Switzerland. But France, you would think, got to be pretty hard to topple. This year's World Cup, on the way, more tops, including the Divinals at 2ST.
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0: 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Coming up to 3 o'clock, news update is next. And an entire flight had to be cancelled after a British Airways crew, they partied a little bit too hard the night before, so they weren't able to turn up for work. They partied at a luxury hotel and over 330 passengers were left a little bit furious. Details in an update for you soon. Next hour, Hall & Oates. Also going to do Extreme and David Bowie at 2ST.
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13: Hello, I'm Fee Papel. Darren Hinch posted on social media in the final hours before his death overnight, the 82-year-old sharing a photo of his brother on Facebook yesterday afternoon. Known for his catchphrase, "That's life," the veteran broadcaster had been battling an aggressive form of liver cancer. The Federal Communications Minister is vowing to hold Telstra to account off the back of this week's mass outage. More than 600 people were unable to contact emergency services during the outage, with welfare checks now complete and no adverse outcomes reported. Annika Wells says Telstra needs to face the music.
14: Telstra has a lot of questions to answer. We need to get to the bottom of what happened. We need to understand how to prevent it from happening again.
13: The deadly strain of the bird flu has been detected for the first time in an Australian bird found in South Australia. But the Federal Agricultural Minister says there's been no widespread deaths. The Northern Territory Children's Commissioner is not happy with the government over changes to child protection laws. Charlene Musk has quit, saying she can't continue in the role that doesn't protect Indigenous children. She says the Territory government sidelined her by going ahead with amendments that are opposed by legal advocates, human rights and First Nations groups. And Volkswagen says it's planning to cut the number of models on offer in a bid to reduce the costs. The German carmaker says it's part of a plan to better compete with Chinese companies.
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13: In sport, West Coast has signed Elijah Hewitt for another 4 years. The 22-year-old turning down offers from rival clubs to commit to the Eagles. Round 18 of the AFL continues tonight with Collingwood and North Melbourne at Marvel. And in NRL, round 19 kicks off tonight with the West Tigers up against the Warriors. Stars Mitch Barnett and Kirk Capewell sitting out the game after Wednesday night's Origin decider, with the Tigers set to welcome back Jerome Luai from concussion. That's the latest in news and sport.
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15: Roadworks around Mount Ashby on Nowra Road this afternoon. A little bit of a build-up of traffic both ways, and obviously a lower speed limit in place there. Underneath the rail overpass at Mosvale, Argyle Street, steady outbound traffic towards Lackey Road and Wade Street. And through the work zone at the top of the escarpment on Macquarie Pass, the Illawarra Highway, Mount Murray, steady traffic towards the coast. The census is coming this August. 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That's 2ST Traffic.
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0: It'll be cool overnight. Some areas of fog and frost, followed by a mostly sunny Saturday. Tops of 13 in the Highlands, 18 for the Shoalhaven. Might be some showers about early on Sunday, but during the afternoon, it should be mostly sunny and then fine Monday.
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1: 2ST Traffic.
2: Damp roads across much of the Southern Highlands this afternoon. Take it easy out there. Our roadworks that were holding up traffic on Nowra Road around Mount Ashby seem to have been lifted. Just light traffic moving through there at the moment. And into Mittagong from Barrel Road and Bessemer Street to the Clock Tower and Main Street. Busy, steady traffic as usual. Already thinking about what's for dinner? 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That's your latest 2ST traffic.
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0: 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It is Carl Douglas doing a bit of kung fu fighting. Coming up tomorrow, the Christmas in July on the drive event is happening around Sussex Inlet. There's going to be some roads which are going to be closed from 3 tomorrow afternoon until 9 tomorrow night. Jacob's Drive is one of those. Jacob's Drive between Nielsen and also River Roads, and Nielsen Drive between Jacob's Drive and Elmoos Avenue. There are diversions which will be in place. If you want to find out more, head to lifetraffic.com. We'll check those roads again for you in about 20 minutes. Coming up, Toto and also Supertramp at 2ST.
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0: 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Coming up tonight in the AFL, it's Collingwood taking on North Melbourne. We won't mention what happened last night to the Swannies. They got hammered by Fremantle. Also in the NRL, you got the Tigers taking on the Warriors. All the very latest in an update for you soon. Next hour, we do the car. Who's gonna drive you home? Also, Michael Jackson and The Verve at 2ST.
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9: Hello, I'm Fee Papel. Tributes are coming in following the death of veteran broadcaster Darren Hinch. The 82-year-old passed away overnight from an aggressive form of liver cancer. Federal Communications Minister Annika Wells says he will be missed.
10: To me, he's known best as a journalist, a renowned journalist. He was an author, lately a federal senator. I think he will be remembered as an icon of the media. I think that's fair to say, and by all those fondly whom he fought and advocated for.
9: Growing concerns over the impact the bird flu is having in Australia, with the deadly H5 strain detected in a native seabird for the first time. Previous cases involved migratory birds from the sub-Antarctic region, but the latest was a local bird in South Australia. It takes the total number of detections to 12. Charlie Kirk's family want evidence against the man accused of killing him released publicly. The 31-year-old political activist was shot dead while giving a speech in the US in September last year. His wife and parents are concerned not making all the information public could lead to conspiracy theories. And it seems Meghan Markle has had a change of heart about joining Harry in the UK. After scrapping travel plans last week over the lack of police protection, the Duchess is believed to be heading to London with Prince Archie and Princess Lilibet for the first time in 4 years.
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9: In sport, West Coast has signed Elijah Hewitt to another 4 years. The 22-year-old turning down offers from rival clubs to stay with the Eagles. Round 18 continues tonight with Collingwood and North Melbourne at Marvel Stadium. While in the NRL, round 19 kicks off tonight with the West Tigers hosting the Warriors. Both sides welcome back their skippers for the clash, with Jerome Luai back on deck for the Tigers after missing last week with concussion, while the Warriors will be boosted by the return of James Fisher-Harris from injury. That's the latest in news and sport.
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8: 2ST Traffic.
13: damp roads across the streets of the Southern Highlands this afternoon. Barrel Station Street busy northbound towards Bong Bong Street and Mirragang Street, and also through Mittagong, all directions at the clock tower in the town centre, Main Street, on approach from Barrel Road at Bessemer Street and the Old Hume Highway from Cavendish Street and Lyle Street too. The census is coming this August. You'll get instructions soon on what to do. In the census, every answer matters, authorised by the Australian Bureau of Statistics, Canberra. That's your latest 2ST traffic.
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0: It'll be cool overnight, some areas of fog and frost, followed by a mostly sunny Saturday, tops of 13 in the Highlands, 18 for the Shoalhaven. Might be some showers about early on Sunday, but during the afternoon should be mostly sunny and then fine Monday.
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0: Better music came, more of it for your workday at 2ST Minute Work from their debut album, Business As Usual, Who Can It Be Now? And yes, they're going to be headlining the Red Hot Summer Tour along with Aussie Crawl. 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

0: 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The more you know about how offsets work, the better positioned you are to plan ahead. Think of it like this. Deductions soften the blow, but offsets, they can be your tax bill's delete key. And who doesn't love that?
1: I failed as a footballer. The England Academy's rejected me. But luckily, you don't need to have made it to have an opinion. I'm Alan Tekkers, and this is the Failed Footballer Podcast. 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
1: traffic. Cutting loose for the coast for the weekend on Mount Murray's Illawarra Highway at Macquarie Pass, top of the escarpment, through to the roadwork zone on the bends. We've got some busy traffic also into Robertson on approach from Wilds Meadow, building up quickly to the intersection of the Illawarra Highway from Pearson's Lane and Jamberoo Mountain Road, heading for the coast. Some steady traffic as well. The census is coming this August. You'll get instructions soon on what to do. 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That's 2ST traffic.
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0: 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Get up with Max for breakfast on Monday. You can win $1,000 with the Secret Sound. 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

0: West Tea, better music here, more of it. The Christian O'Connell Show, it is back on Monday night at 7 o'clock. And, of course, you never have to miss a moment of your favourite shows like Christian. 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Coming up to 5, fresh news update is next. We're into the quarterfinals at the World Cup. France had a win earlier on today. And there's been an FBI investigation that's been launched as well into one of the favourites to win the tournament. Info in an update for you soon. Then we're going to do Prince. 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
6: Hi, I'm Fee Papel. One of Australia's most well-known and controversial broadcasters, Darren Hinch, has passed away overnight. The 82-year-old, known for his unique style and unabashed opinions, most notably his fight to expose sex offenders despite their names being protected by the courts. Former Seven News director Peter Meakin telling the ABC, Darren was a very genuine person.
7: He was hardworking, he was honest. There was no pretense about Darren. He was in boots and all. People knew where he stood. He wasn't mealy-mouthed. He was never mealy-mouthed.
6: There's still no evidence the deadly bird flu has spread, causing mass mortality among wildlife, despite it being found in a native Australian bird for the first time. Previous confirmed cases have all involved migratory birds from the sub-Antarctic region. Some social media companies are being criticised for not appearing before Australia's Anti-Semitism Royal Commission. While Meta, TikTok and YouTube have fronted the commission, Elon Musk's X has refused to take part. Lawyer Richard Lancaster saying the platform shows a shocking disrespect for the millions of Australians who use it. And Australia has lodged a formal complaint with the US over Trump's slavery tariff. The US set to go ahead with the 12.5% levy on imports, saying Australia isn't doing enough to stop forced labour imports. The federal government saying there's no evidence for the move.
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6: In sport, in AFL, round 18 continues tonight with North Melbourne and Collingwood clashing at Marvel. The Roos playing again just 5 days after their loss to Port Adelaide, chasing a finals wildcard position. The Pies are expected to regain veteran Scott Pendlebury from a calf injury, but will be without defender Isaac Quaynor due to an ankle injury. And in NRL, the West's Tigers are keen to get their run to finals back on track when they clash with the Warriors tonight. The side has struggled over the past few months with a shock loss to the Dragons last weekend. That's the latest in news and sport.
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10: Things are starting to back off now across the streets of the Southern Highlands. Still a little busy around the big roundabout at the top of the hill rise, the Illawarra Highway and Argyle Street, Mossvale. Not too bad underneath the rail overpass, just clustering a little around the Lackey Road, Waite Street intersections and into Bessemer Street, Bowral Road at Mittagong as well. KFC have just wrapped up a new Christmas in July daily deal. 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That's the latest 2ST traffic.
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9: 2ST Weather.
0: It'll be cool overnight, some areas of fog and frost, followed by a mostly sunny Saturday, tops of 13 in the Highlands, 18 for the Shoalhaven. Might be some showers about early on Sunday, but during the afternoon should be mostly sunny and then fine Monday.
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0: Better music and more of it for your drive home at 2ST. And Jonesy and Amanda, they are back on Monday afternoon from 4, giving you the chance to win $1,000 with Instagram. You want to play? 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Hello, it is Kev. Going to check those traffic details for you in just over 10 minutes. Also going to do something from Fleetwood Mac.
1: In 1978, when Fleetwood Mac was on the road, I got a package from a fan that had the 4 books of the Welsh Mabinogion, which is the stories of Rhiannon and her gang of gods. And this was 78. I had written Rhiannon in 1973. And I did write Rhiannon about some sort of a celestial being. And it's the only celestial being I've ever written about.
0: Yeah, we'll do that hit from Fleetwood Mac next, and also Huey Lewis of the News.
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1: Traffic. Well, traffic is generally tapering off across the streets of the Southern Highlands as we head long into Friday night. Still a bit busy on Barrel Station Street at Merrigang Street, also Funston Street out to Kangaloon Road. If you're cutting loose to Goulburn and the ACT area, the Hume motorway through Maroolan needs your care through the roadwork zone between Highland Way and Medway Road at least. The census is coming this August. You'll get instructions soon on what to do. In the census, every answer matters, authorised by the Australian Bureau of Statistics, Canberra. 2ST Traffic.
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0: 2ST, Better Music here. More of it. Graham Day is back on Monday. If you want to get in contact with him at any stage over the weekend, just send that email, gday@2st.com.au. Now, if you're a Rolling Stones fan, make sure you're listening to your radio on Sunday night, because we've got a Rolling Stones special coming your way featuring some of the hits from their brand new album, which is out. It is called Foreign Tongues. We'll also play some of their greatest hits as well. Jason Staveley will do that with you Sunday night from 6 coming up. Let's do something from Survivor and also Richard Marx, 2ST.
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9: Hi, I'm Sally Pearson. Swimming champion Kayleigh McEwen has been forced to medically withdraw from the Glasgow Commonwealth Games with glandular fever. The Olympic backstroke star says she's gutted but admits she's barely been able to get out of bed. An all-Czech women's final has been set up at Wimbledon. Karolina Mukova will take on Linda Noskova on Sunday, while Aussie Storm Hunter went down in her mixed doubles final. And in basketball, the Opals have completed a series clean sweep on home soil, taking down China 84-82 in Game 2.
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0: Better music and more of it at 2ST. And on Monday morning, Secret Sounds worth $1,000. So get up with Max for your chance to win. He's also got ticks, so you can come and join us at our exclusive Christmas in July party on Saturday, July 25 at Sandbar Restaurant and Bar in Huskisson. Coming up to 6, fresh news update is next year. Have yourself a great weekend, or catch you Sunday from 10. In the midnight hour, she cried more. Next hour, though, Billy Idol. With the rebel yell, she cried more. Also, the Beatles and Kylie at 2ST.
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9: Hello, I'm Faye Papel. Tributes continue for Derryn Hinch following his death overnight. The journalist, commentator and politician died in his sleep at home, aged 82. Longtime friend Eddie Maguire honouring him as one of the greatest journalists of our time.
10: He was a pioneering journalist. He understood the medium so well. You know, he started off as a newspaper man. He was at some of the biggest events in the late 60s and civil rights in the United States, right the way through to. So it still comes as a shock.
9: While the Telstra outage is over, the trouble for the telco continues. Adam Suckling from the Australian Communications and Media Authority says it's now time for Telstra to face the music. He says ACMA is investigating the outage and says the telco is looking at a possible penalty of up to $30 million.
11: We're investigating into whether Telstra has complied with its legal and regulatory obligations under the law, including a range of new measures that the government introduced to beef up the 000 system.
9: A Victorian tourist attraction has been shut down after a workplace accident this morning. A man in his 20s had been cleaning a sewer pit at the 12 Apostles when his hand was severed by blades in the pipe. WorkSafe is investigating. And Australia has lodged a formal complaint with the US over Trump's slavery tariff. The US set to go ahead with the 12.5% levy on imports, saying Australia isn't doing enough to stop forced labour. The federal government says there's no evidence for the move.
12: Dine at Mittagong RSL's Ironstone Dining for lunch or dinner. 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
9: In sport, Carlton will run out its sixth debutante of the season tomorrow night when the Blues take on the Hawks at the MCG. Flynn Riley replacing the injured Mark Pitonet, who suffered a hamstring strain. The 22-year-old was only picked up in the senior Blues squad in the mid-season draft just 6 weeks ago. And the West's Tigers are keen to get their run to finals back on track when they clash with the Warriors tonight. The side has struggled over the past few months with a shock loss to the Dragons last weekend. That's the latest in news and sport.
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2: weather. It'll be cool overnight. Some areas of fog and frost, followed by a mostly sunny Saturday. Tops of 13 in the Highlands, 18 for the Shoalhaven. Might be some showers about early on Sunday, but during the afternoon should be mostly sunny and then fine Monday.
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0: 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I lost my your favourites from the 90s and 2000s. 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

0: 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The 90s and 2000s. 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'60s and '70s tracks that stand the test of time.
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0: world, ruled by neon lights and endless guitar solos, one night dares to bring it all back. 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
3: 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Amanda Kelly, you legend. 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
0: 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He trains 11 times a week. And today, he says to prove just how strong independent steels fencing really is. All right, Brock, see if you can bend it.
6: I can't do it.
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0: Over more than six decades, the Rolling Stones continue to prove themselves as the greatest rock and roll band on earth. Now comes their 25th studio album, Foreign Tongues, already hailed as one of their very best.
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0: So now we're excited to present the Rolling Stones Foreign Tongues album special, featuring the boys in the band previewing tracks and playing Stones classics.
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0: 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I lost my shirt, I won my rings, I've done all of them. 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
12: Good morning. I'm Britt Aylin. A 16-year-old boy has been arrested in regional Victoria after the remains of a 13-year-old girl were discovered in remote bushland in the state's west. Layla Jeffrey from Donald, which is around 3 hours from Melbourne, was reported missing last Sunday, with her body found on Thursday night. The teenage suspect from Swan Hill is believed to be known to both police and the young victim. The CEO of Telstra has spoken with the family of a South Australian person who died during Wednesday's network outage. It's after authorities confirmed the telco's issues weren't connected to the death. SA Police Commissioner Grant Stevens says their investigation shows the suggestion made on social media was wrong.
13: There were no issues in terms of being able to get onto 000 through the Telstra network at this time.
12: However, Telstra has acknowledged that the outage did prevent family members from being informed that their loved one was being taken to hospital and meant they did not have the opportunity to get there before the person passed. The Royal Commission into Anti-Semitism is questioning whether the social media app X should be banned in Australia. Lawyer Richard Lancaster, who's assisting the commissioner, ripped into the Elon Musk's platform for failing to appear at the inquiry. He says X is doing nothing to keep Australians safe from extreme anti-Semitism, terrorism and violent material. And US police have arrested 8 men over a terror plot to kill Donald Trump. The plan was to have a drone shoot the US president, the Israeli leader, and Elon Musk at the UFC event at the White House. The men, aged between 19 and 32, are looking at 15 years in prison if convicted.
4: 2ST Sport.
12: In sport, the Warriors have kicked off round 19 of the NRL with a 32-6 victory over West's Tigers at Campbelltown. It means the Tigers' finals hopes are slipping further from grasp. The side's now lost 8 of their past 10 games. And Spain's up against Belgium in the FIFA World Cup quarterfinals. The winner of this morning's match to face France in the semis. At last check, Spain was leading 1-0.
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14: Morning, I'm Britt Aylin. A teenager's been arrested and two women are being questioned by Victoria Police over the alleged murder of a 13-year-old girl. Authorities searching for missing Layla Jeffrey discovered human remains late Thursday. Detectives say while they're confident they've got those responsible in custody, the investigation is ongoing. Meantime, over in the UK, a 26-year-old man's been arrested on suspicion of murder after the death of former British MP Anne Widdecombe. The 78-year-old's body was found at her home in Devon on Thursday. She'd served as a Member of Parliament for 23 years before hitting the reality TV circuit. 12 people have been killed and more than 20 are missing in deadly wildfires in the southeast of Spain. It comes as Europe continues to swelter through heatwave conditions, the extreme weather leading to the temporary shutdown of a nuclear power plant in France. Back home, and the Royal Commission into Anti-Semitism is questioning whether the social media app X should be banned in Australia. Lawyer Richard Lancaster, who's assisting the commissioner, has ripped into Elon Musk's platform for failing to appear at the inquiry. He says X is doing nothing to keep Australians safe from extreme anti-Semitism and other violent material. And if you've got a bag of chickadees in the pantry, you might need to take it back for a refund. Snack Brands has issued an urgent recall on various sized packets of the snack sold at Woolies, Coles, IGA and convenience stores due to the presence of rubber. You can find details of the impacted products on the Food Standards Australia website.
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14: To sport now, and the Warriors have kicked off round 19 of the NRL with a 32-6 victory over West's Tigers at Campbelltown. It means the Tigers' finals hopes are slipping further from grasp. The side has now lost 8 of their past 10 games. And Spain is through to the semi-finals at the FIFA World Cup after defeating Belgium 2-1 this morning. Fans erupting at a public watch party over in Madrid. Spain will now face France on July 15. That's the latest in news and sport.
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5: Yeah, Matty Johns here, people, and Origin is done and dusted. You beauty, 2026. We looked at the Blues win in the decider.
15: We played so well in game two that's just how we play.
5: Yeah.
15: Instead of realizing, no, that was a freak. Like, you don't usually play that well, because if you actually go back, we actually created some early opportunity, and the ball was off by, you know, 5 centimetres, and Selwyn knocked it over the sideline, and we made a few errors, and we had guys that usually play out of their skin in, like, Cotter and Capewell making multiple errors, which doesn't happen. So, yeah, I just think that there was a little bit of an expectation from Queensland. They may not have appreciated how on they were game two, and just expected that they would play like that in game three.
5: Till made a difference, boys, to the Blues. There was just an adjustment in how Laurie wanted to play. One of the things that hasn't been able to happen over the years is Tedesco and Cleary forming combination. Mm. Because Cleary plays that highly technical game, and Teddy's just that run and thrust. But in this game, you could see what made it crucial. If Nathan wasn't going to just run the football, they weren't going to form combination. That's why one of the cornerstones of the victory was the fact that they simplified their game, and Nathan, mate, crucially ran the football. Mm. And, mate, it just set the compass right for the rest of the team.
16: Yeah, you touched on your show on Sunday. You said he's most dangerous when he runs it. And he scored 2 tries in the first half. You've got a little bit of a replay of it here as we're watching in the studio. But, yeah, he was outstanding, particularly that first half. Just took the game on. And the running of the footy was just so dangerous. Queensland couldn't handle it.
15: I think also the simplification of their roles. Like, yes. Moses was literally like, mate, coming out of errand, our whole set is to get you the ball to kick it as far as you can.
5: Yep.
15: That's really all we need from you. In good ball, Cleary, you are the main man. And I think that simplification of, like, very clear roles in the side, yes, made it easy for them to be much better in attack.
17: By all accounts, from people inside the camp all week, they said that Cleary was actually quiet. He was very quiet and almost, you know, not his normal self of, you know, having fun interacting with the boys.
5: Yes.
17: Apparently he just basically went to himself. And then Loz was saying to a few people, going, you could just see that this
5: building,
17: you know, don't... Nathan Cleary was taking this very personally.
16: Yeah.
5: Well, the selection from Loz should be congratulated on this. And we said this going in. He made some really tough calls in changing the team, but probably a tougher call in sometimes keeping the status quo.
17: Yeah.
5: And one was Rhys Robson. That one surprised, yep, me. Everyone was surprised a little bit by the Mitchell Moses, where everyone thought it was just going to be a fait accompli that, yep, that Ethan Strange would come in and Moses was fair way off being 100% fit. He obviously spoke to Nathan, I think, and spoke about Rutto, who do you want there? And it became crystal clear that they had this agreement, Nathan, that, yeah, Mitchell, you're going to do the long kicking, I'll do the attacking kicking. And I think I think part of that is Nathan's got a history of soft tissue injuries. And I think that's over, you know, kicking too much. And I think he just needed a bit of relief in that part. And it was a masterstroke. Worked beautifully.
15: Yeah, incredible. I also think, like, I felt like before 2005 or 2006, there was an arrogance and venom and poison to the way the Blues played. Like, they were very spiteful, very think they better. And I feel like that's been missing for a while. Guys like Hudson Young and Liam Martin really reminded me of, like, that feeling that I had in the early 2000s watching the Blues, of, like, this spiteful arrogance of, like, there's no respect here. Like, there's no mutual anything. We don't like you. We really don't like you. And I just think they played into that really well, the Blues, and they haven't had it for quite a while.
5: Well, both of them come out, and it was clear Liam Martin. Well, Liam Martin didn't have to come out and say it. You knew the moment he was picked, he was going after Munster. Yeah. And he irritated the hell out of Munster. Did he get in Munster's head? Well, maybe not, but he was just an irritant. Every time he got the ball, he was just sort of and the other side, Hudson said, I'm going to get to Sam Walker. I'm going to get him. And took a fair while. The last 5 minutes, he got him a beauty.
17: Yeah.
5: And it was almost like sort of the icing on that combinations cake.
17: Yeah, Huddy Young, he definitely went out there. Like, and when he did that, he got put on report for that spear tackle. I went, oh, that's a bad one. Please, Huddy, just bring it down. I know what you're trying to do. But Liam Martin, he may not have done the big hits you expect on Munster, but as you said, he was in his head. Munster had 10 missed tackles in that game.
15: Yeah, and went at him all day.
17: Like, that is just, like, I know that would weigh, especially, like, we all know Cam, that would weigh on Cameron Munster so much. And you know what? Yes, that will bring him back next year. Yes, he'll want to rectify that, but 10 missed tackles, well, that's a big...

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2: The Tigers are at it again. They've told Jerome Luai he can leave the club a year early. Dave Riccio ran us through the latest.
3: Yeah, good morning, boys. Good morning, yes. Significant story, isn't it? It broke yesterday. The Tigers, probably late last week, fellas, they gave Jerome the news that he was free to leave the club at the end of this season, with 1 year remaining on his contract. I can tell you, I won't say it blindsided Jerome, but I will say he was a little bit surprised that the Tigers made this decision. And I think that's important to clarify that it is a club decision, that they've decided that in a perfect world, there'll be no Jerome Luai at the club next year.
4: Yeah, Dave, you mentioned it's a club decision. I'm keen to sort of know, you know, as a fan of the club myself, whose call was it and do we sort of know what's brought it on? Is there an inciting issue or what is the go? What's brought it on?
3: I think it would have been a collective decision. I know that Benji Marshall definitely rubber stamped it. Sean Mielkamp now in the hot seat of the West Tigers as the current CEO. He was previously the interim. He's now full-time CEO. These are the decisions that only the chief decision makers of a football club make. When you make a massive call like this on your captain, it has to come from the top. And I believe it was a collective decision. What's behind it? Well, ultimately, they're in a mission to keep Samuela Fainu and Latu Fainu at the football club. And neither of those two players will come cheap. And given the fact that next year, ultimately, what is it for Jerome Luai? It's one more year before he gets to the PNG Chiefs. So the West Tigers have thought, we've got some moves to make in our salary cap and potentially free up $1.2 million to keep two players that we believe will be long-term future players of the club. So
5: yeah, well, that's right.
3: I think that's the overriding factor.
5: Well, that's right, isn't it, Dave? Like, you know, Jerome is, you know, he's off into the distance after next year, so got to keep these young blokes. But it's funny, Dave, and Hammy, you know, you chip in here. How do we look back on Jerome at the Tigers? It hasn't been, I wouldn't class it as a failure, but certainly not as they hoped.
4: No, it hasn't been peaches and cream from my, like, obviously there were some good early signs. It probably brought a few other players to the club. A few ex-teammates came and joined him, whether they be from Penrith or had come through the Penrith system. It felt like the culture had shifted, got us off the bottom of the ladder, felt like we were trending in the right direction. This year, I mean, the club's been smashed with injuries in key positions and stuff. Hasn't helped. We started the season really well. We've dropped off a little bit since. It felt like we were tracking well for probably half of it. And then since about round 8 or 9, feels like it's the wheels have fallen off a little bit.
5: Well what do you reckon, Dave? I mean, look, people, I was talking to a couple of people about this recently, and they said, oh, would you want him at your club for 1 year? As we've seen with a few other clubs like Connor Watson, sorry, other players like Connor Watson, the Dragons. I, if it was my club, I would. You know, one thing Jerome can bring, you know, is if you got young players, and the clubs you look at, like the Eels are a perfect example. If he can come for one season and have your young players rub up against with a player who's got experience and quality about him, I think it'd only be a good thing.
3: Yeah, Matty, I absolutely hear what you're saying. And I firmly believe Parramatta are the firm favourites to pick up Jerome. Jason Riles will hold his press conference, his weekly press conference at 11:30 this morning. So it'll be interesting to see if Riles confirms the club's interest in Jerome, because everything we're hearing behind the scenes are that they are. And for everything you just said, they're in the process of waiting for a young Lorenzo Talatina to come up through New South Wales Cup. They've got high hopes for him. He's a young half. And that was ultimately the reason, too, they went and got Jonah Pezzett this year as a stopgap half. Yeah. And Jerome would also be part of that process. They do have salary cap space. And the key here is I firmly believe that the West Tigers will have to chip in a little bit, too.
6: Yeah,
3: they'll have to chip in a little bit to cover that 1.2 contract next year. Because I don't think anyone's got I don't think the Eels have got 1.2 sitting there.
5: Do the Perth Bears have 1.2 million?
3: Well, they do. The key there, Matty, I just don't see Jerome uprooting the family for 1 year to go to WA. I think in Sydney's West, Parramatta makes much more sense. Just on, boys, you touched on, I'm with you, Hammy, as far as what the lure that he created, that I wouldn't say destination club, but he certainly shifted the perception of West Tigers being a club to go to.
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0: He won a premiership, played Origin, even represented Australia. 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

0: the Americans know the way they want to play. 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
1: It's the courtroom thriller that gave us one of the greatest twists in film history, Primal Fear, movie of the week.
2: Now, we are lucky enough to welcome our own schizophrenic older boy who has a penchant for weird sex videos. It's Liam Alexander. Welcome, buddy.
3: Your intros get more defamatory each week.
4: They do. Like,
3: people would think I'm absolutely insane.
2: Or a dirtbag, which is, you know, hey, 50%
4: true. Got to call it as you say it, Ben.
2: I know, as I always do.
3: Okay.
2: Now, Liam, this has got one of the greatest twists, I feel, in movie history that you sort of don't see coming, kind of like The Sixth Sense, which came out around the same time. So let's not give it away. We don't want to give it away in this show because some people haven't seen it.
4: Yeah.
2: But can you explain to us the plot in a few sentences?
3: Yeah, so Primal Fear is about this hotshot Chicago defense lawyer played by Richard Gere takes on this impossible case where a shy altar boy is accused of brutally murdering a powerful archbishop. And he takes on the case and starts to become convinced that there's more to the frightened young man played by Ed Norton than meets the eye. And I won't give away what it is, but the movie takes a few twists and turns to get to the ending.
2: Now, Hammy, this is your first time.
4: It is, the watchable.
2: Not as an altar boy in weird sex videos, but, watching Primal Fear.
4: Yeah.
2: What is your take 35 years after it came out?
4: Finally caught up. Gripping movie. You know, it does what it says on the tin. It is a thriller, and there is a big twist at the end. I just found the performance of Edward Norton. This was his first film as well.
2: This was his first film.
4: Beat out 2,000 other actors, I believe, for the role. His performance is just chilling. I just didn't really know what was coming. I thought there was going to be some more, over-the-top maybe violence or something at the end. The performance he gives is so convincing and so disturbing. I found it very, very compelling. So, a great courtroom procedural with, that big twist at the end.
2: Yeah, Matt, Liam, your sort of take on Edward Norton here, as this is his debut film, the fact that he beat out 2,100 actors for the role. Like, could this be classified as the greatest debut performance?
3: I think it is. I think hands down, like, you go back in history and some of the other ones would be like Orson Welles in Citizen Kane, but I don't think there's been one like Ed Norton. I think, and the funniest part about Primal Fear is that every young actor at the time sort of, and a lot of famous actors now, like Matt Damon, Pedro Pascal, they all knew that the part of Aaron Stampler was going to be like a career-making role. All of them were going up for it, and whoever was going to get it was going to basically launch them into stardom. And Ed Norton, out of 2,000 other actors, and all great actors, like Leonardo DiCaprio turned it down as well, I think. There was a lot of actors going up for it, and it really launched it. I don't think there is a better debut performance out there.
1: Boys, you think about this. Obviously, he knows the finish.
2: Yeah.
1: And to actually maintain his character and not give any clue at all, any way, shape, or form, is remarkable in itself. I mean, the character he's playing does this amazing performance, but, you know, so does he.
2: Yeah. Liam?
3: Yeah. It's a performance within a performance, nearly, when you get to the end of it. But, yeah, and he had a great career after this. It's still probably one of his best roles, I think. Like, it's still up there, I think, as his best role.
2: Well, I think Edward Norton sort of, you hear stories about Edward Norton that he's a little bit of a prickly character in a way, but I think he's just one of those, you know, very, very professional actors, almost a little bit method in his way, because after that he made Primal Fear, he then made The People vs. Larry Flint, which I think is very underrated. He then made probably the most disturbing film of the 90s, early 2000s, which is American History X.
1: Oh, wow.
2: Which, if you have not seen that and you want to stomach, like, I don't know if it's a movie for Hammy. Because I reckon the scene that we all know, I don't know if you've seen it.
4: No, I haven't. No.
2: It is, like, there are some scenes in that movie that are brutal. Well,
5: the timing. So he went Primal Fear 1996, then he went History X 1998, then he went Fight Club 1999.
2: Yeah. And he had rounders thrown in there as well with, you know, Matt Damon and everyone else at the time. Mate, he went on, like, his first five, six movies are absolute bangers.
6: Jonesy and Amanda.
7: New to drive. There's a star politician in Nigeria, 30 years old. I've seen a photo of him standing with the other officials, and he's not much bigger than their waist. Mm. He said he has been born with hereditary dwarfism. Two women have even publicly proposed marriage to him.
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7: 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At his inauguration, yeah. 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
8: Right.
7: His first order is McDonald's for everyone.
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19: Morning, I'm Britta Aylin. We'll start in the UK, where a man's been arrested on suspicion of murdering former British MP Ann Widdecombe. The 78-year-old, who served as a Conservative member from 1987 to 2010, died at her home in Devon on Thursday. Outgoing UK PM Keir Starmer's described her death as shocking news, saying that this is a time to put political differences aside.
20: Ann was a distinguished politician over many, many years with many achievements, and it's a huge, huge loss.
19: Meantime, in Victoria, a 16-year-old boy has been taken into custody after police searching for a missing girl found human remains. The body is believed to be that of 13-year-old Layla Jeffrey, who disappeared last week. Two women in their 50s have also been questioned by detectives. Telstra has apologised to the family of a person who died during Wednesday's outage, despite authorities confirming the death was not connected to the network issues. A SAPOL investigation found that efforts to call emergency services had been successful. However, other problems with the network led to difficulties in informing family members that their loved one was in hospital, which meant they missed out on the opportunity to get there before she passed. In a statement, the telco extended sincere apologies to the family for the role it played in making a distressing day even worse. And if you're afraid of flying, maybe block your ears for the next 10 or so seconds. A man's reportedly been saved from being sucked out of a window on a Ryanair flight after it shattered in midair. Fellow passengers say he was lifted from his seat with his wife holding onto his legs to stop him flying out of the plane. He's been treated in hospital for shock and friction burns.
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19: In sport, West's Tigers co-captain Jerome Luai was nowhere to be seen at the press conference after last night's thrashing by the Warriors. The Tigers fell 32-6 at Campbelltown Stadium. And Spain's booked a ticket to the World Cup semi-finals after taking down Belgium 2-1 this morning. Here's how it played out on SBS.
0: And that is it. The final curtain falls on the Pacific coast. The lights go down on the Belgian dream. And the applause belongs to Spain.
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22: In Barrel City Centre, slowing a little on Bong Bong Street, both ways between Barrel Street and Merrygang Street. Mittagong, we have a bit of patchiness on Barrel Road, both ways going into the Old Hume Highway in Balaclava, and the Hume Motorway from Berrima North to Campbelltown, a 44-minute run. 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

0: 2ST with better music and more of it for the Shoalhaven and Highlands right across your weekend. That one's for anyone who might be getting married today. Congratulations. Coming up later this hour, we'll go back to where it all started for Dire Straits with the Sultans of Swing from 1978. A classic from the Beatles from 1968 is not far away. And coming up next, a song that Bob Dylan wrote and released in March of 1965. And the song was widely seen as a bit of a kiss-off to the acoustic folk movement that he was leaving behind. Released in March of 65, on July 25 of 1965, he went electric at the Newport Folk Festival. But I don't know if that's what this song is all about, because It's All Over Now, Baby Blue, the Bob Dylan version, is very sparse. It only has guitar and harmonica. There's no electric instruments in it. Such a popular song, covered by people like Them, featuring Van Morrison, The Byrds, Joan Baez, Marianne Faithfull, and the version we're going to hear of It's All Over Now, Baby Blue is from Graham Bonnet. And that's coming up next, and you're on 2ST.
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0: 2ST with better music and more of it for the Shoalhaven and Highlands right across your winter weekend. And there are winter weekend celebrations happening left, right and centre today. Robertson Winterfest on from 11 a.m. centred around the Big Potato and the Hive, live music and a special appearance from Elsa from Frozen at 12:30. Sussex Inlet, Christmas in July, the Savo, starting from 3 p.m. live music, kids activities, Santa in the snow, free movie for the kids at the Inlet Cinema, and Kiama Winter Street Festival is on, centred along Terralong Street today, transforming it into a winter playground for one night only. So, plenty of winter fun to be had, or you could just rug up at home in front of the fire, maybe, and listen to the great music here on 2ST with Bon Jovi on the way shortly, some Dire Straits too, and Giorgio Moroder's Electric Dreams right after this on 2ST.
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5: 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Oh. 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

0: 2ST with better music and more of it for the Shoalhaven and Highlands right across your weekend. And coming up after 10 o'clock, one to wake up the neighbours if they're still asleep. It's a long way to the top if you want to rock and roll. We'll go down to Devilgate Drive with Susie Quattro, Feel the Pressure with Queen and David Bowie, Guns N' Roses, Fleetwood Mac, Men at Work and more coming up after the news. That's coming up next. And you're on 2ST.
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